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14: Hello, my friends. 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I'm Danny B, and you are tuned into Inside the Numbers. 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Today alone, you'll receive Texas, Tennessee, number one, number 14, Ole Miss, Florida. Florida is the favorite, even though they're number 21 and Ole Miss is number four. Missouri, Mississippi State. What are we doing on Sunday? Texans, Colts, Chargers, Bills, New England, Jacksonville, free.

0: free, free. Money plays, and our money plays are hitting over 80%. What's the money play? Tier three, tier four, and executive plays. We have Iowa, Michigan, Oregon, USC, down in Rio, Baltimore, Dallas on Sunday, finishing things out Sunday night, Rams, Denver. All of these plays are available on a recorded line, 877-828-0120. Well, last Sunday in the NFL and on Monday, we saw some major injuries to quarterbacks. Williams, Daniels, Dart, he's done for the season. I had so much hope for the Giants. I don't know. I don't think Winston can get the job done. But anyway, that's why you never know. That's why we use the Raw Number Betting Report, the betting system, the strategy. It's a tool that makes money. It takes out all the guesswork, stats and trends, rip them up, throw them in the garbage. All that's going to do is get you into trouble. Again, it's another big weekend, week four of college, week three of the NFL season. Guys, we're on absolute fire. Our free pick hotline since we started back up this football season, 25-7 on Saturdays and Sundays combined. Guys, it's a no-brainer. Cash in with us. We've done most of the work. Your job is to call, write down the games, place a bet, wait for the results. 877-828-0120. Jay Anthony, he's out in Vegas as always on the weekends. He's on the other line. Jay, you did it again. A nice bounce back Saturday, 2-1. Sunday, same thing, 2-1. 4-2 on the weekend. We are cashing in, my friend. Well done.
1: Thank you. It's the Raw Number Betting Strategy, Danny B. That's what deserves all this credit. Listen, you have a problem. We have a solution. All the amateur sports bettors out there, it's what? Week two, week three? They're struggling. Already. Week three. It's week three, and their betting accounts are bleeding. It doesn't have to be that way, guys. When you're following the stats and trends, you're a salmon swimming upstream. I'm telling you, it's a matter of minutes before the big bad bookie bear, plucks you out of the water. It doesn't have to be this way. You can test drive the Raw Number Betting Strategy. I'm telling you, it's the greatest thing since sliced bread. It's the greatest thing in the universe. And when you experience it for free, you can test drive it. You are going to see results you've never seen before. We hear it all the time. All it takes is one weekend. That's it. One weekend. Everyone that called in last week and all the amateurs, even the novice, we got a lot of calls last week, Danny B.
0: Absolutely. 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
1: Novice bettors, Jay, I've never bet a game before, but I want to test drive the system. I like what I'm hearing. I like the investment side of things. I know sports betting is its own investment market now. I'm an investor. I like to put money somewhere and let it grow over time. This sounds like something that I am interested in. Please elaborate. I'm going to test drive your free plays. I want to see how they do. It's no different than going to one of those stock websites and they give you it's like a fake account. It might have $50 or $100,000 in it. And you can day trade on your living room couch to see how much you can grow that account. That's what they like to do. So they call up, they're a novice, they call up, they test drive the free plays. And when they see them go 4-2, 5-1, 6-0, I'm telling you, they're off to the races. That's what the free, listen, I don't want my words to convince you. I don't want to sell you. I want the games to sell you. I want the winning to sell you. I want the results to sell you. No one buys sight unseen, including me and Danny B. We're not those type of guys. We don't buy real estate sight unseen. Not many people do. Okay. I don't know of any. If you are one, then good luck to you. That's why we have the free play hotline. You can test drive the Raw Number Betting Strategy. If you like the idea of betting on sports, you see the upside in betting on sports, you're an investor. You have money tucked away, whether it's a checking, savings, crypto, money market, stocks, bonds, mutual funds, no matter what the case is. Take $20,000. Don't put it into a 401k. Don't put it into a checking account with, you know, a small, you know, interest rate. Okay. Put it into the sports betting market. I'm telling you, if you want a 2 to 3 times your money from now till Super Bowl, the sports betting market is going to be a highest probability. And again, you can test drive it. Look at these games, Danny B. I mean, huge board today in the college, Texas, Tennessee, Ole Miss, Florida. I mean, that I love this game. This game is tier two. It's borderline tier three. Once this crosses into double digits, once we hit the 10, 11, 12, that is now a tier three play. Missouri, Mississippi State. Guys, I'm telling you, do not leave money on the table. Okay. If you're looking on, if you're looking at the computer screen right now, trying to decide what game you're going to bet, we've already done the work. We've eliminated all the guesswork. These are the three games that have the highest probability on the board today that you can get for free. Now, there's another level to this, tier three, tier four, the executive plays, which we have two of those for the clients that are on board and the serious sports bettor that wants to join the group, that wants to join the program. But if you're searching for three games with high probability, we have you covered. Just call the toll-free number, 877-828-0120, and just listen to the recording, gain access. But I do recommend, I highly recommend, push to number one. Have a conversation. Speak with somebody within the company. That way there, you can gain access to the information. There's a certain strategy, a certain way you need to bet these games in order to maximize the profit.
0: Absolutely. And a lot of people are going wrong. They're just, like you say, window shopping. They get the games. They don't converse. They don't know how to bet them properly. For example, last Saturday, 2-1, the two games that won were higher value plays than the game that lost, the LSU game. So Ole Miss, LSU Ole Miss, that was the one we lost last Saturday. And that was a tough one. And again, guys, this is not easy. It takes a lot of hard work, a lot of research, a lot of information. And I'm not talking about information you find on the internet, inside information. I'm not talking about fixed games, paying referees, athletes, all that neat stuff. It's about knowing what the casinos know. You're not going to beat the house, so join the house. That's what we do. We stack our chips with the house through thick and thin. And as you know, Las Vegas is doing something right. It was not built on public perception. It wasn't based on stats. It wasn't based on trends, or better yet, AI. Everybody thinks AI is such a great tool to pick winners. It's okay if that's all you have, but don't you think Las Vegas is aware of what AI is releasing out there? A lot of confusing information. What are you going to do today? You're going to take Texas and lay the points, or you're going to jump on Tennessee, number 14 in the nation? Are you going to lay the 3.5? People are saying, why is Florida the favorite? Maybe there's a reason for that. Maybe not. Missouri, Mississippi State. What are you going to do with that play? Well, we have 3-0 waiting for you on a recorded line, 877-828-0120. Now, I'm just going to be on upfront with everybody out there. For those serial callers that are calling dozens of times over the weekend, the system will block you out. You heard me right. If you're one of the serial callers, and calling 12, 15 times on a Saturday and a Sunday, you will be locked out. If you go to dbwins.com, there's an alternate number there for you serial callers that can't get through. I recommend invest $100 with the company, $200, whatever you can afford, and we'll show you a 5-to-1 return on your investment. For example, you invest $500 with the company, we'll show you a $2,500 profit. You invest $1,000 with the company, you'll walk away with a $5,000 profit. Now, like Jay just said, there's different tiers, different levels, different goals. Everybody is different. What's good for you is not good for the next guy, vice versa. I said this last week and the week prior. You don't have to have the biggest house on the block. You don't have to have the fanciest car in the neighborhood. You want something reliable, dependable. And this program that we offer, this system, where else are you going to go 25-7? 25-7 for free. Our members, our clients, whatever you want to call them, they are cashing in. Big money moves, tier three, tier four, executive over 80%. People are saying, well, 25-7, that seems hard to beat. You know what? It's going to balance out. Last Saturday, we had a rough one, not this Saturday, 2 weeks ago. We were 1-2 on a Saturday, but we bounced back last Saturday going 2-1. You have to be consistent, my friends. I'm looking for the right words. You have to be consistent. It's okay to be conservative. It's okay to be a little skeptical, but proof is in the pudding. Like Jay said, test drive the games. Pretend you're driving a car around the block. You like the way it rides, you like the way it drives, then jump aboard and make the purchase. If not, hey, somebody else will. We're not begging for anybody's business. We don't need it. What we're here to do is teach you how to excel. And what's in it for us? We work on a back end. If you're not winning, we're not winning. Bottom line. Guys and girls, I want to give out that number. I'm going to turn it back over to Jay. Then we're going to go to break. And don't go nowhere. And if you missed anything, just visit us at dbwins.com. Again, today's free plays for those just tuning in. Number one, playing number 14, Texas, Tennessee. Ole Miss, Florida. Missouri, Mississippi State. On Sunday, we have Texans, Colts. Chargers, Bills. Chargers, disappointing year so far. New England, Jacksonville. Money game Saturday, Iowa, Michigan, big play. Love this one. Oregon, USC, love it. Tomorrow in Rio, Baltimore, Dallas, Rams, Denver. All of these plays are accessible at 877-828-0120. Jay, let's take a look at this Texas game. Tennessee, you know, they didn't start the year off in the top 25. They worked their way down to number 14. Give a little taste. What is the accurate line on this game? Is it 7 points of value, 8 points, whatever it might be? Explain, please.
1: Yeah, right now, Danny B, there's 7 points of hidden value up against the Vegas number of 4.5. So what that means is one of two scenarios. Either A, Texas wins this game by 11, 12, 13. We'll just round it to two touchdowns. Or Tennessee wins the game outright by a field goal. Okay? But again, Tennessee overperforming. I don't think many of the experts expected with Tennessee having a rebuilding year that they were going to come out and be 3-0 in this game. So I do think there's value in that line. I'm not saying there's too much meat on the bone, but again, we've seen this, you know, before where Texas coming off a huge emotional win. Now they go on the road to a very hostile environment in Tennessee. Tennessee's going to be, listen, this is going to be Tennessee's Super Bowl. This is Tennessee's national championship game this year. This is it. So if there's going to be one game where Tennessee puts it all up, you know, pushes all the chips to the middle of the table, this is going to be that game. They're going to throw everything they can at Texas. How is Texas going to respond? How do they respond, right? Do they, you know, that win last week, how do they respond? How do they come out? Okay. So again, are you in a situation where you're laying less points than you should be laying? Or are you in a situation where you're getting more points than you should be getting? And again, there's a 7-point raw number differential. What that means is there's a 7-point gap between the appraisal and the Vegas number. So when you lock in your bet, you have 7 points of hidden value. You have 7 points of wiggle room. Things can go wrong. A safety, a field goal off a turnover, a pick six. You're working with 7 points of hidden value. That's a lot of value.
0: It is.
1: Most of you are going to lock in a bet based on those stats and trends. 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Don't go for it.
0: It will, and it definitely is going to happen to you. You know, last week, Texas, they won. They did not cover. Week before, they didn't cover. They won. But, you know, guys, it comes down to the number, beating the numbers. We know who the better teams are. But are they that much better? Speaking of numbers, here's one you definitely want to put in your pocket. 877-828-0120. 6 free winners on a recorded line. 3 on Saturday, 3 on Sunday. Don't go nowhere. We'll be back.
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0: Hello, sports fans. Welcome back to the show. I am Danny B, and you are tuned into Inside the Numbers, the nation's longest running sports betting talk show dating back to 1994. My co-host, my partner, Jay Anthony, and I have been working together for 26 football seasons, the best tag team in the industry, and we're transparent. We tell you when we win. We tell you when we lose. And I'm telling you right now, we're going to have a 5-1 weekend, bare minimum. 4-2, you're not going to be mad at us. But I'm looking at the value in these plays, Texas, Tennessee, Ole Miss, Florida, Missouri, Mississippi State. I really love our chances. Again, we bounced back after losing Saturday 2 weekends ago. Wasn't horrible. We still made money that weekend going 3-3. But we bounced back last Saturday, 2-1. Saturday, 2-1. Sunday, 4-2 weekend, 25-7 overall. And you've done it for free. 877-828-0120. Top 10, Texas, Georgia, Irish, Ole Miss. Again, Ole Miss playing Florida. That's one of our plays. Indiana played last night. Miami, Ohio State, Bama, BYU, and LSU rounding out the top 10. There's other great matchups this weekend that we're not mentioning. And maybe there's a game or two that's on your radar. You want to know about the Texas A&M LSU game? Dial that number. Press number one. Ask questions. You want to know about any game on the board? There's so many, but what we do is we find games that present value. What we feel presents the best value, and we give them away for free. We're not giving you our tier three for free. We're not giving tier four for free, or definitely not an executive play for free. Why? Because other people are committed. They've been with us. They're loyal. And it doesn't take a big commitment. Just show us that you're real. Show us that you have a pulse. And don't be afraid to converse. Again, every game, there's six of them for free. Every game presents different value. Maybe you want to bet one unit on a Texas game. Maybe two units on Ole Miss. Maybe three units on Chargers Bills. Maybe not. See, we put the games out there. We want to get your attention. And we've done that with a winning record of 25-7. And nothing's going to slow us down. We might have a bad week here or there, but in the long run, you will definitely make a lot of money. Find a good account, a good sports book, overseas perhaps, where they're going to match your investment. You put $10,000 in there. They match it. Now you have $20,000. They also give you free plays. So we keep your $10,000, $5,000 intact. It's there. It's your money, but we're not using it. We're using the bonus money, the incentives that they offer. FanDuel, DraftKings, MGM, they're okay for you novice players. You like betting the propositions. You like betting the parlays, all that neat stuff. They love you. When I was taking book back in the day, I said, here they come. Fire away. Seven teamers, eight teamers, teasers, all that neat stuff. I love you type of players because I know every Friday when you got your paycheck, you'd be reloading your account, 500, 300. You know, everybody was different, of course, but I knew this guy's going to come in with a big parlay. And you know what? Parlays account for 85% of the wages out there. 85%. You got to keep it simple. Remember that? Keep it simple, stupid. KISS, rule of thumb, KISS. Keep it simple, stupid. And I'm not calling anybody stupid, but if you think that you're going to take on the casinos by winging 7-18 parlays, you're being stupid. Don't be stupid. Be smart. Dial us at 877-828-0120. Jay, week four of the college season continues. Week three of the NFL season continues tomorrow. Another game down in Rio, Baltimore, Dallas. That is almost an executive play. Almost. And it could change. We're hours away from kickoff. And we are in a neutral country. We saw what happened the first time around. The Rams were not prepared. They got their butts handed to them by San Francisco. Baltimore's a running game. They have the Lamar, Henry. They count on the ground. But the grass down there, it's not the same. So I don't want you to talk much about this game. I just want you to educate. I want you to talk to the investor. The investor is always the individual that cashes in because they're in it for the right reasons, Jay.
1: No, absolutely. What I would say is win at sports betting without gambling, right? It's no different than any investment market out there, whether stocks, bonds, mutual funds, crypto, whatever the case may be. The reality is if you have 20, 30, 40, 50K sitting in a bank account, do not put it into a 401K. Do not throw it into crypto. Okay. Do not even put it into the stock market. We see what's going on there. Put it into the sports betting market. Danny B, you said it best a few minutes ago. A lot of these offshore sports books, they're giving massive bonuses to recoup a lot of the business they've lost over the years with the legality of sports betting state to state on a federal, on a state level versus a federal level. So they're giving these massive bonuses and incentives to these players, mostly professional players. And now the amateurs, because of guys like us, they're starting to catch on. It's spreading like wildfire. And it's called arbitrage. Investors love arbitrage in any market out there. It's where you can use money and you can turn the tables on the system. We can use the sportsbook's money, their bonus money, and turn the tables on what they thought was going to be sexy advertising. And you can do this with multiple offshore accounts. I'm telling you, we're just using bonus money. We're making money on that bonus money, and you're winning long term. It's no different than any other investment out there. It's turnkey. If you're the type of guy or girl who likes to take 10, 20, 30,000 and stick it somewhere for a good 3, 6, 9 months, this is that opportunity. And we're not telling you we're going to make $1 million, you know, that it's a get rich quick scheme, that we're going to win every game that we play. That's not the way it works. That's not the way it works. At the end of the day, from now till Super Bowl, if we can show you 35, 40, 45% on your investment, will you be happy? Most of our people are. I would say all of them are. No one's complaining about a 47% gain last year. No one's complaining. Okay. So what I'm saying to you is, if you're an investor, business savvy, investor mentality, you like the idea of making money, you want to treat sports betting like a business, give us a call. Call the toll-free number, push the number 1, set up a meeting, set up a conversation with Danny B, Jay Anthony, ask questions. We'll break it all down for you. It's not rocket science. It's a strategy. It's a turnkey system, and it makes money. It prints money long-term. I always say there's no investment this side of Wall Street that's going to make more money. There's nothing out there. I'm in real estate. I'm in commercial. I'm in residential. There's no investment out there that makes this type of return. That's why you see these major, you know, a lot of major financial advisors and CEOs of Fortune 2, 3, 4, 500 companies. You know, even I was talking to my good buddy. He's a VIP host at over at the new Hard Rock here in Vegas. That's getting ready to open up. It's beautiful. And he said to me, "You want to know what, Jay? Over the last few years, we've seen a trickle of some of our high volume table players, our VIP players, right? Guys that they fly in and they put in the penthouse. We're seeing a lot of these guys, a lot of these gamblers transition from the tables over to the sports books. And what that means is they're catching on. They're seeing that the probability of winning and making money long term isn't at the tables anymore. It's at the sports book. It's at the sports book. And the numbers don't lie. Okay. Sports books, they make money. They're making billions of dollars. Don't get me wrong. But there's a select few. When you have the money and you pair yourself with the right information and professional bettors and betting syndicates, that the probability increases. Any odds maker or casino host or VIP host, they'll tell you that. That's their worst nightmare. When I walk into a casino, when I walk into a sports book with a pack of clients behind me, they don't like that idea. They don't like that idea because we're going to bury them on one side of a game. Okay. So again, if you're an investor, you're business savvy, just give us a call, 877-828-0120. And again, there's no obligation. It's just a conversation.
0: And guess what we do versus a lot of investments out there? It's very transparent, whether you like the results or not. You see what happened. You see how you lost the game. Dart gets hurt. That ruins the Giants' chances. That's just an example I'm using. And for those that followed the favorites throughout the year, last Saturday, 2-7, the top 10. Top 10 favorites went 2-7 against the spread. Now, on the year, top 10 favorites, 13-15. And we know Joe Public loves to follow the favorites. They like to lay the wood. The first week in college football, it worked out. It started balancing out. Last Friday, 2-7 against the number. That's bad math. 13-15 betting the favorites if you started week one. Guys, I don't care if they're favorites, underdogs, road dogs, home dogs. It doesn't matter to us. If we find value, which we found today, Texas, Tennessee, Ole Miss, Florida, Missouri, Mississippi State, we're going to release them on a recorded line, 877-828-0120. Iowa, Michigan, that's a high tier three play. Oregon, USC, that's tier four, borderline, I should say, executive. What's an executive when you're looking at 20 points of value or more combined with great information? Sunday in Rio, Baltimore, Dallas, tier three. Rams, Denver, borderline tier four. And again, we record the show early, well before kickoff, so anything can transpire. Lines, injuries. You know, there is a way in football to protect yourself, like blackjack. It's called insurance. A lot of the overseas accounts offer that. I'm going to turn it back to Jay for his two-minute drill. But right now, I want to tell everybody to dial 877-828-0120. Three free plays today, three tomorrow, four money moves, which means tier three, tier four executive. And again, you can visit dbwins.com. And just a reminder, if you're one of the serial callers and you can't get through, it means the system identified you as a serial caller. They blocked you out. So the only way to gain access is to have a conversation. And there is an alternative number. But again, guys, no pressure. We're going to make money today with or without you. Jay, let's talk about making money. 2 minutes.
1: Absolutely, Danny B. Look, I'm looking at these free plays we're offering today, which all, by the way, have raw number confirmation. They consist of tier one and tier two plays. Texas, Tennessee, both teams 3-0. Ole Miss, Florida, both teams 3-0. Missouri, Mississippi State, both teams 3-0. Our tier three play today, Iowa, Michigan, both teams 3-0. Here's one thing that's guaranteed. Four of these teams will have one loss after today. That is what's guaranteed. Okay. But again, look, these are, you know, TV matchups, right? Every sports bettor, every amateur, even the novice who, you know, maybe is alumni or whatever the case, they're looking at these four games. We know you are. You're going to bet at least one of these four games this afternoon. You know you are. We know you are. Vegas knows you are. They know your next move before you do. I'm telling you, don't make a mistake. Before you lock in the bet, just call the toll-free number. See what the pros are doing. See what Danny B and Jay Anthony are doing. Not only that, push to number one. We will provide the why factor. See, that's the difference, Danny B. And that's what our clients like about us the most. We don't just throw games. We don't just force feed games down their throat. They like the why factor. When a guy texts me back and says, hey, Jay, why are we betting this team? What is the raw number? And I tell him, look, we're getting 3 points on the Vegas point spread. They're predicted to win by seven. That creates a 10-point raw number differential. And that team wins by two touchdowns. It blows their mind. Now, we might lose that game, but we will cover the point spread the majority of the time. Not all the time. The majority of the time. Okay? So again, just give us a call. All the matchups are absolutely free. Raw number confirmation, 877-828-0120.
0: I love the two-minute drill, my friend. Well done. I know you're out in Vegas. It's probably getting pretty hectic out there. Early in the morning, big weekend, games starting early, ending late. That's why people get into trouble, because you have all these hours. College football starts normally at noon Eastern, and the last game on the West Coast might not finish to 1:30 in the morning. You're betting middles, you're betting halftimes, you're betting all types of crazy stuff. And again, like I said earlier, when I was booking, I love you type of guys. And I love everybody out there. I love our audience. Last week was record breaking, and it's only going to get better, my friends. So before I go out, get out of here, I want everybody to dial 877-828-0120. 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
0: Hello, my friends. Welcome to the show. I'm Danny B, and you are tuned into Inside the Numbers. Well, my friends, week three of the NFL season continues, as well as week four college football. And we got some beauties today. 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Today alone, you'll receive Texas, Tennessee, number one, number 14, Ole Miss, Florida. Florida is the favorite, even though they're number 21 and Ole Miss is number four. Missouri, Mississippi State. What are we doing on Sunday? Texans, Colts, Chargers, Bills, New England, Jacksonville. Free, free, free. Money plays, and our money plays are hitting over 80%. What's a money play? Tier three, tier four, and executive plays. We have Iowa, Michigan, Oregon, USC. Down in Rio, Baltimore, Dallas on Sunday, finishing things out Sunday night, Rams, Denver. All of these plays are available on a recorded line, 877-828-0120. Well, last Sunday in the NFL and on Monday, we saw some major injuries to quarterbacks. Williams, Daniels, Dart, he's done for the season. I had so much hope for the Giants. I don't know. I don't think Winston can get the job done. But anyway, that's why you never know. That's why we use the raw number betting report, the betting system, the strategy. It's a tool that makes money. It takes out all the guesswork, stats and trends, rip them up, throw them in the garbage. All that's going to do is get you into trouble. Again, it's another big weekend, week four of college, week three of the NFL season. Guys, we're on absolute fire. Our free pick hotline since we started back up this football season, 25-7 on Saturdays and Sundays combined. Guys, it's a no-brainer. Cash in with us. We've done most of the work. Your job is to call, write down the games, place a bet, wait for the results. 877-828-0120. Jay Anthony, he's out in Vegas as always on the weekends. He's on the other line. Jay, you did it again. A nice bounce back Saturday, 2-1. Sunday, same thing, 2-1. 4-2 on the weekend. We are cashing in, my friend. Well done.
1: Thank you. It's a raw number betting strategy, Danny B. That's what deserves all this credit. Listen, you have a problem. We have a solution. All the amateur sports bettors out there, it's what? Week two, week three? They're struggling. Already. Week three. It's week three and their betting accounts are bleeding. It doesn't have to be that way, guys. When you're following the stats and trends, you're a salmon swimming upstream. I'm telling you, it's a matter of minutes before the big bad bookie bear plucks you out of the water. It doesn't have to be this way. You can test drive the raw number betting strategy. I'm telling you, it's the greatest thing since sliced bread. It's the greatest thing in the universe. And when you experience it for free, you can test drive it. You are going to see results you've never seen before. We hear it all the time. All it takes is one weekend. That's it. One weekend. Everyone that called in last week and all the amateurs, even the novice, we got a lot of calls last week, Danny B.
0: Absolutely. 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
1: Novice bettors, Jay, I've never bet a game before, but I want to test drive the system. I like what I'm hearing. I like the investment side of things. I know sports betting is its own investment market now. I'm an investor. I like to put money somewhere and let it grow over time. This sounds like something that I am interested in. Please elaborate. I'm going to test drive your free plays. I want to see how they do. It's no different than going to one of those stock websites and they give you it's like a fake account. It might have $50,000 or $100,000 in it. And you can day trade on your living room couch to see how much you can grow that account. That's what they like to do. So they call up their novice, they call up, they test drive the free plays. And when they see them go 4-2, 5-1, 6-0, I'm telling you, they're off to the races. That's what the free, listen, I don't want my words to convince you. I don't want to sell you. I want the games to sell you. I want the winning to sell you. I want the results to sell you. No one buys sight unseen, including me and Danny B. We're not those type of guys. We don't buy real estate sight unseen. Not many people do. Okay. I don't know of any. If you are one, then good luck to you. That's why we have the free play hotline. You can test drive the raw number betting strategy. If you like the idea of betting on sports, you see the upside in betting on sports, you're an investor. You have money tucked away, whether it's a checking, savings, crypto, money market, stocks, bonds, mutual funds, no matter what the case is, take $20,000. Don't put it into a 401k. Don't put it into a checking account with, you know, a small, you know, interest rate. Okay. Put it into the sports betting market. I'm telling you, if you want a 2 to 3 times your money from now till Super Bowl, the sports betting market is going to be a highest probability. And again, you can test drive it. Look at these games, Danny B. I mean, huge board today in the college, Texas, Tennessee, Ole Miss, Florida. I mean, that I love this game. This game is tier two. It's borderline tier three. Once this crosses into double digits, once we hit the 10, 11, 12, that is now a tier three play. Missouri, Mississippi State. Guys, I'm telling you, do not leave money on the table. Okay. If you're looking on, if you're looking at the computer screen right now, trying to decide what game you're going to bet, we've already done the work. We've eliminated all the guesswork. These are the three games that have the highest probability on the board today that you can get for free. Now, there's another level to this, tier three, tier four, the executive plays, which we have two of those for the clients that are on board and the serious sports bettor that wants to join the group, that wants to join the program. But if you're searching for three games with high probability, we have you covered. Just call the toll-free number, 877-828-0120, and just listen to the recording, gain access. But I do recommend, I highly recommend, push to number one. Have a conversation. Speak with somebody within the company. That way there, you can gain access to the information. There's a certain strategy, a certain way you need to bet these games in order to maximize the profit.
0: Absolutely. And a lot of people are going wrong. They're just, like you say, window shopping. They get the games. They don't converse. They don't know how to bet them properly. For example, last Saturday, 2-1, the two games that won were higher value plays than the game that lost, the LSU game. So Ole Miss, LSU Ole Miss, that was the one we lost last Saturday. And that was a tough one. And again, guys, this is not easy. It takes a lot of hard work, a lot of research, a lot of information. And I'm not talking about information you find on the internet, inside information. I'm not talking about fixed games, paying referees, athletes, all that neat stuff. It's about knowing what the casinos know. You're not going to beat the house, so join the house. That's what we do. We stack our chips with the house through thick and thin. And as you know, Las Vegas is doing something right. It was not built on public perception. It wasn't based on stats. It wasn't based on trends, or better yet, AI. Everybody thinks AI is such a great tool to pick winners. It's okay if that's all you have, but don't you think Las Vegas is aware of what AI is releasing out there? A lot of confusing information. What are you going to do today? You're going to take Texas and lay the points, or you're going to jump on Tennessee, number 14 in the nation? Are you going to lay the 3.5? People are saying, why is Florida the favorite? Maybe there's a reason for that. Maybe not. Missouri, Mississippi State. What are you going to do with that play? Well, we have 3-0 waiting for you on a recorded line, 877-828-0120. Now, I'm just going to be on upfront with everybody out there. For those serial callers that are calling dozens of times over the weekend, the system will block you out. You heard me right. If you're one of the serial callers, and calling 12, 15 times on a Saturday and a Sunday, you will be locked out. If you go to dbwins.com, there's an alternate number there for you serial callers that can't get through. I recommend invest $100 with the company, $200, whatever you can afford, and we'll show you a 5-to-1 return on your investment. 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We'll show you a $2,500 profit. You invest $1,000 with the company. You'll walk away with a $5,000 profit. Now, like Jay just said, there's different tiers, different levels, different goals. Everybody is different. What's good for you is not good for the next guy, vice versa. I said this last week and the week prior. You don't have to have the biggest house on the block. You don't have to have the fanciest car in the neighborhood. You want something reliable, dependable. And this program that we offer, this system, where else are you going to go 25-7? 25-7 for free. Our members, our clients, whatever you want to call them, they are cashing in. Big money moves, tier three, tier four, executive, over 80%. People are saying, well, 25-7, that seems hard to beat. You know what? It's going to balance out. Last Saturday, we had a rough one. Not this Saturday, 2 weeks ago. We were 1-2 on a Saturday, but we bounced back last Saturday going 2-1. You have to be consistent, my friends. I'm looking for the right words. You have to be consistent. It's okay to be conservative. It's okay to be a little skeptical. But proof is in the pudding. Like Jay said, test drive the games. Pretend you're driving a car around the block. You like the way it rides. You like the way it drives. Then jump aboard and make the purchase. If not, hey, somebody else will. We're not begging for anybody's business. We don't need it. What we're here to do is teach you how to excel. And what's in it for us? We work on a back end. If you're not winning, we're not winning. Bottom line. Guys and girls, I want to give out that number. I'm going to turn it back over to Jay. Then we're going to go to break. And don't go nowhere. And if you missed anything, just visit us at dbwins.com. Again, today's free plays for those just tuning in. Number one, playing number 14, Texas, Tennessee. Ole Miss, Florida. Missouri, Mississippi State. On Sunday, we have Texans, Colts. Chargers, Bills. Chargers, disappointing year so far. New England, Jacksonville. Money game Saturday, Iowa, Michigan, big play. Love this one. Oregon, USC, love it. Tomorrow in Rio, Baltimore, Dallas, Rams, Denver. All of these plays are accessible at 877-828-0120. Jay, let's take a look at this Texas game. Tennessee, you know, they didn't start the year off in the top 25. They worked their way down to number 14. Give a little taste. What is the accurate line on this game? Is it 7 points of value, 8 points, whatever it might be? Explain, please.
1: Yeah, right now, Danny B, there's 7 points of hidden value up against the Vegas number of 4.5. So what that means is one of two scenarios. Either A, Texas wins this game by 11, 12, 13. We'll just round it to two touchdowns. Or Tennessee wins the game outright by a field goal. Okay? But again, Tennessee overperforming. I don't think many of the experts expected with Tennessee having a rebuilding year that they were going to come out and be 3-0 in this game. So I do think there's value in that line. I'm not saying there's too much meat on the bone, but again, we've seen this, you know, before where Texas coming off a huge emotional win. Now they go on the road to a very hostile environment in Tennessee. Tennessee's going to be, listen, this is going to be Tennessee's Super Bowl. This is Tennessee's national championship game this year. This is it. So if there's going to be one game where Tennessee puts it all up, you know, pushes all the chips to the middle of the table, this is going to be that game. They're going to throw everything they can at Texas. How is Texas going to respond? How do they respond, right? Do they, you know, that win last week, how do they respond? How do they come out? Okay. So again, are you in a situation where you're laying less points than you should be laying, or are you in a situation where you're getting more points than you should be getting? And again, there's a 7-point raw number differential. What that means is there's a 7-point gap between the appraisal and the Vegas number. So when you lock in your bet, you have 7 points of hidden value. You have 7 points of wiggle room. Things can go wrong. A safety, a field goal off a turnover, a pick six. You're working with 7 points of hidden value. That's a lot of value.
0: It is.
1: Most of you are going to lock in a bet based on those stats and trends. 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Don't go for it.
0: It will, and it definitely is going to happen to you. You know, last week, Texas, they won. They did not cover. Week before, They didn't cover. They won. But, you know, guys, it comes down to the number, beating the numbers. We know who the better teams are, but are they that much better? Speaking of numbers, here's one you definitely want to put in your pocket. 877-828-0120. Six free winners on a recorded line. Three on Saturday, three on Sunday. Don't go nowhere. We'll be back.
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0: Hello, sports fans. Welcome back to the show. I am Danny B, and you are tuned into Inside the Numbers, the nation's longest-running sports betting talk show dating back to 1994. My co-host, my partner, Jay Anthony, and I have been working together for 26 football seasons, the best tag team in the industry, and we're transparent. We tell you when we win. We tell you when we lose, and I'm telling you right now, we're going to have a 5-1 weekend, bare minimum. 4-2, you're not going to be mad at us. But I'm looking at the value in these plays, Texas, Tennessee, Ole Miss, Florida, Missouri, Mississippi State. I really love our chances. Again, we bounced back after losing Saturday 2 weekends ago. Wasn't horrible. We still made money that weekend going 3-3. But we bounced back last Saturday, 2-1. Saturday, 2-1. Sunday, 4-2 weekend. 25-7 overall, and you've done it for free. 877-828-0120. Top 10, Texas, Georgia, Irish, Ole Miss. Again, Ole Miss playing Florida. That's one of our plays. Indiana played last night. Miami, Ohio State, Bama, BYU, and LSU rounding out the top 10. There's other great matchups this weekend that we're not mentioning, and maybe there's a game or two that's on your radar. You want to know about the Texas A&M LSU game? Dial that number. Press number one. Ask questions. You want to know about any game on the board? There's so many, but what we do is we find games that present value. What we feel presents the best value, and we give them away for free. We're not giving you our tier three for free. We're not giving tier four for free, or definitely not an executive play for free. Why? Because other people are committed. They've been with us. They're loyal. And it doesn't take a big commitment. Just show us that you're real. Show us that you have a pulse. And don't be afraid to converse. Again, every game, there's six of them for free. Every game presents different value. Maybe you want to bet one unit on a Texas game. Maybe two units on Ole Miss. Maybe three units on Chargers Bills. Maybe not. See, we put the games out there. We want to get your attention. And we've done that with a winning record of 25-7, and nothing's going to slow us down. We might have a bad week here or there, but in the long run, you will definitely make a lot of money. Find a good account, a good sports book, overseas perhaps, where they're going to match your investment. You put $10,000 in there. They match it. Now you have $20,000. They also give you free plays. So we keep your $10,000, $5,000 intact. It's there. It's your money, but we're not using it. We're using the bonus money, the incentives that they offer. FanDuel, DraftKings, MGM, they're okay for you novice players. You like betting the propositions. You like betting the parlays, all that neat stuff. They love you. When I was taking book back in the day, I said, here they come, fire away. Seven-teamers, eight-teamers, teasers, all that neat stuff. I love you type of players because I know every Friday when you got your paycheck, you'd be reloading your account, 500, 300. You know, everybody was different, of course, but I knew this guy's going to come in with a big parlay. And you know what? Parlays account for 85% of the wages out there. 85%. You got to keep it simple. Remember that? Keep it simple, stupid. KISS, rule of thumb, KISS, keep it simple, stupid. And I'm not calling anybody stupid, but if you think that you're going to take on the casinos by winging 7-18 parlays, you're being stupid. Don't be stupid. Be smart. Dial us at 877-828-0120. Jay, week four of the college season continues. Week three of the NFL season continues tomorrow. Another game down in Rio, Baltimore, Dallas. That is almost an executive play. Almost. And it could change. We're hours away from kickoff. And we are in a neutral country. We saw what happened the first time around. The Rams were not prepared. They got their butts handed to them by San Francisco. Baltimore's a running game. They have the Lamar, Henry. They count on the ground. But the grass down there, it's not the same. So I don't want you to talk much about this game. I just want you to educate. I want you to talk to the investor. The investor is always the individual that cashes in because they're in it for the right reasons, Jay.
1: No, absolutely. What I would say is win at sports betting without gambling, right? It's no different than any investment market out there, whether stocks, bonds, mutual funds, crypto, whatever the case may be. The reality is if you have 20, 30, 40, 50 K sitting in a bank account, do not put it into a 401k. Do not throw it into crypto. Okay. Do not even put it into the stock market. We see what's going on there. Put it into the sports betting market. It's no different than any other investment out there. It's turnkey. If you're the type of guy or girl who likes to take 10, 20, 30,000 and stick it somewhere for a good 3, 6, 9 months, this is that opportunity. I always say there's no investment this side of Wall Street that's going to make more money. There's nothing out there. I'm in real estate. I'm in commercial. I'm in residential. There's no investment out there that makes this type of return. That's why you see these major, you know, a lot of major financial advisors and CEOs of Fortune 2, 3, 4, 500 companies. You know, even I was talking to my good buddy. He's a VIP host at over at the New Hard Rock here in Vegas. That's getting ready to open up. It's beautiful. And he said to me, you want to know what, Jay? Over the last few years, we've seen a trickle of some of our high volume table players, our VIP players, right? Guys that they fly in and they put in the penthouse. We're seeing a lot of these guys, a lot of these gamblers transition from the tables over to the sports books. And what that means is they're catching on. They're seeing that the probability of winning and making money long term isn't at the tables anymore. It's at the sports book. It's at the sports book. And the numbers don't lie. Okay. Sports books, they make money. They're making billions of dollars. Don't get me wrong. But there's a select few. When you have the money and you pair yourself with the right information and professional bettors and betting syndicates, that the probability increases. Any odds maker or casino host or VIP host, they'll tell you that. That's their worst nightmare. When I walk into a casino, when I walk into a sports book with a pack of clients behind me, they don't like that idea. They don't like that idea because we're going to bury them on one side of a game. Okay. So again, if you're an investor, you're business savvy, just give us a call, 877-828-0120. And again, there's no obligation. It's just a conversation.
0: And guess what we do versus a lot of investments out there? It's very transparent, whether you like the results or not. You see what happened. You see how you lost the game. Dart gets hurt. That ruins the Giants' chances. That's just an example I'm using. And for those that followed the favorites throughout the year, last Saturday, 2-7, the top 10. Top 10 favorites went 2-7 against the spread. Now, on the year, top 10 favorites, 13-15. And we know Joe Public loves to follow the favorites. They like to lay the wood. The first week in college football, it worked out. It started balancing out. Last Friday, 2-7 against the number. That's bad math. 13-15 betting the favorites if you started week one. Guys, I don't care if they're favorites, underdogs, road dogs, home dogs. It doesn't matter to us. If we find value, which we found today, Texas, Tennessee, Ole Miss, Florida, Missouri, Mississippi State, we're going to release them on a recorded line, 877-828-0120. Iowa, Michigan, that's a high tier three play. Oregon, USC, that's tier four, borderline, executive. What's an executive when you're looking at 20 points of value or more combined with great information? Sunday in Rio, Baltimore, Dallas, tier three. Rams, Denver, borderline tier four. And again, we record the show early, well before kickoff, so anything can transpire. Lines, injuries. You know, there is a way in football to protect yourself, like blackjack. It's called insurance. A lot of the overseas accounts offer that. I'm going to turn it back.

0: are. They know your next move before you do. I'm telling you, don't make a mistake. Before you lock in the bet, just call the toll-free number, see what the pros are doing. See what Danny B and Jay Anthony are doing. Not only that, push to number one. We will provide the why factor. See, that's the difference, Danny B. And that's what our clients like about us the most. We don't just throw games. We don't just force feed games down their throat. They like the why factor. When a guy texts me back and says, hey, Jay, why are we betting this team? What is the raw number? And I tell him, look, we're getting 3 points on the Vegas point spread. They're predicted to win by 7. That creates a 10-point raw number differential. And that team wins by 2 touchdowns. It blows their mind. Now, we might lose that game, but we will cover the point spread the majority of the time. Not all the time, the majority of the time. Okay. So again, just give us a call. All the matchups are absolutely free. Raw number confirmation, 877-828-0120.
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0: and it is Justin Verlander after, what, 22 years in the major leagues. He gets taken off the mound, actually, by his daughters. Take a listen to this.
1: He's going to get Justin Verlander's daughter, Genevieve.

0: that came over as well, and he looked great against Oregon. Didn't look great against Tulsa, was turning the ball over. Again, real opportunity for him today against a West Virginia team that has been pretty good so far. Lenora Sellers, I wouldn't touch with a 10-foot pole. I think the guy has got all the talent in the world. He is what I would call a coach killer, a guy that gets a coach fired because somebody's going to overdraft him, and they play Alabama, number 8 Alabama today at 7 o'clock tonight. And look, the guy's got elite physical tools. He can run. He's got a hell of an arm, all those kind of things. But he, again, I go back, he's much more inconsistent than what Arch Manning is. And I said Arch Manning was too inconsistent to be the top pick. And this was the whole thing with Sellers. He came back this year with South Carolina to get better, and he really hasn't been better. 5 touchdowns, 3 interceptions, completing about 63% of his passes. A huge game for him tonight as far as draft is concerned against Alabama. C.J. Carr, I mentioned, they just blew out Purdue today. He was very, very solid. Again, do I see him as a top first-round type of a guy? No, but I think that it might be a situation like a Ty Simpson kind of a thing where, you know, you don't think he's going up high, maybe in the top 10, but then there's going to be a team maybe in the midway or the mid of the first round that could take C.J. Carr. Darian Mensah's numbers are ridiculous. He's completed 90% of his passes at Miami, 873 yards and 11 touchdowns. There's two things. A, they have played nobody, and they're playing Central Michigan today tonight at 6:30. So that's not going to change anything. I want to see the ball go down the field a little bit more. I understand why they don't, because if I had Malachi Toney, I'd be throwing smokes and screens and do anything I can to get the ball in his hands. But I'd like to see some more structured NFL type of throws out of Darian Mensah. But he was solid at Duke. He was solid last year in the bowl game. I think it was Arizona State. He absolutely crushed them. So look, he's got the accolades. He is talented enough to even get drafted before. Like, he could be at the top of the draft, ahead of a Moore, ahead of a Manning, if he continues to do what he's doing. But I think probably if I'm an NFL scout, I want to see a little bit more from him. And then we just talked about what this game tonight at USC means for Dante Moore. It means a ton for Jaden Maiva because, again, a team that hasn't played a lot of good teams so far, 12 touchdowns, 1 interception. He's completed about 76% of his passes. And so everybody's going to be looking for, is that legit? Started his career at UNLV, has had a couple of really nice years at USC. And again, a guy that I think is athletic, a guy that I think could jump up the boards. And this is going to be a big game. Maiva versus Moore tonight as far as college quarterbacks are concerned. So the way that I'm seeing it right now is I think by and large, they've probably underwhelmed. Like, have they underwhelmed as a group to say that this isn't going to be a great group of quarterbacks? No, I don't think that. But I think that maybe just in the spec, and I'm talking about Moore and Manning so much as everybody else. I think at the top of the draft, Moore and Manning have just got to be better. And then beauty becomes in the eye of the beholder. I would think Mensah after that. And then here's the other thing, and I didn't mention Trinidad Chambliss yet. And by the way, we're going to get a scoreboard update in just a second because Florida has answered the Ole Miss score. I love Trinidad Chambliss, but I'm stuck between, is he a great college quarterback who isn't going to be a great NFL quarterback because there's a big difference, or can he, because he's not the biggest guy, what's he, about 6'1", 200? I mean, he's magical. But you see guys going to the NFL bigger, faster, stronger, and it's like, is he going to be able to run away from those linebackers and D linemen in the NFL? He's not. He can be a pinpoint passer at times, absolutely. He can put it between the numbers. He can slide it between, you know, two defenders. He's a very smart guy. He's a hardworking guy. He's come from, you know, lower division school. I really like Trinidad Chambliss. But is a team going to pull the trigger? Is a general manager going to pull the trigger on a kid that is around 6'1", 200? Because the problem happens, the Brock Purdy's and those type of quarterbacks go where they go because the general manager looks at a player and says, that's not typical. That's atypical size-wise. And when someone comes to him, if that player doesn't come through and says, why'd you draft Brock Purdy at 6'1", 200? Why'd you draft, you know, Trinidad Chambliss at 6'1", 200? That's not the size of a quarterback. You know, I want Arch Manning at 6'4", 220. You know, I want Dante Moore, you know, 6'2", 215. Like, because when that player doesn't live up to expectations, the general manager says to the owner or the president of the football operations or whatever, hey, man, he had everything. Look at the sheet. Look at the tape. You know, he was 6'4", 225. He had a rocket arm. He could move in the pocket. Look at all these throws he made. Look at all these touchdowns. Look at all this stuff. They rarely, especially early in the draft, will take a person, take a player at any position, if they don't have to, that doesn't live up to the measurables, because then they can blame it on the player. Dude, you took a, you know, look where Drew Brees went, second round. Brady, not, you know, fit, as physically gifted, goes 199, goes in the sixth round. Purdy's Mr. Irrelevant at 262. Like, you know, you better be really, really special in the other ways if you're not going to be a player that lives up to the physical demands of the position. And I look at Chambliss and I love him, and, you know, Ole Miss is starting to go down the field right now, but that's why they screw up the picks in the NFL, because they look at measurables a lot of times and go, look, sorry, he ain't big enough, he doesn't have this, he doesn't have that, and that's why sometimes it gets all screwed up. But what do you think? Have the quarterbacks lived up to it's still a strong 2027 QB draft? I think some guys absolutely positively have to be better than they were in the first month. It is College Saturday Now. John Lund with you. Let's get you caught up, because I saw a bunch of scores happen right before my face, but I'm not going to give them up. It is time for a Scoreboard Now with Will Dalton.
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2: In Florida and Ole Miss, because, you know, you had mentioned Florida answered, and they did. Clark, 45-yard run. Really nice play to bring Florida a little bit closer to Ole Miss, or to take them a little bit further away from Ole Miss. But now, guess what just happened in real time? Trinidad Chambliss, for the second time this half, rushes it in for a touchdown. The first one was an 8-yarder to start the half. This one a 10-yarder. So now, Ole Miss closing in a little bit more. This game's getting good. Utah up 24-10 over Iowa State as they're moving the ball up the field. About a minute and a half to go in the third quarter over there. Iowa and Michigan. Michigan, they get a field goal. They lead now 13-7. Not a lot of points in this game, but it's a good game in terms of how close it is, which we like to see. Some other ones that aren't in the top 25, Nebraska up 14-3 on Michigan State, Auburn leading Vanderbilt 14-3 at the half, just a few of the games we're looking at.
0: Yeah, I'll tell you, man, this game may turn into a shootout. I didn't think it was going to be a shootout. Florida and Ole Miss, and Ole Miss defense has struggled, so they haven't been able to do away with Florida. But Florida came right back down at 17-14, and Ole Miss, in their first drive of the second half, got that touchdown and extra point at 17-14. I start thinking to myself, okay. And then Florida goes down. They get a field goal. But then, like you said, man, Trinidad Chambliss, and this might be his Heisman moment. I know there's other games in the SEC that are big that he's going to have to play. But, man, going down to the Swamp a week after you play against LSU, I think is really big. And if they could somehow pull this thing out and come back, I think there's going to be a lot said about there already is a lot said about Trinidad Chambliss. I just mean in terms of, you know, coming out and possibly pulling out this game, because like you said, a lot of teams like up Florida just went right down the field, got him again. A lot of teams were like, but that's just not Chambliss. And that's the one thing I was just talking about, quarterbacks and what they have. He's a winner, man. I mean, it's just, you just see it in him. He's just a winner. Yep. And he's not going to give up. If you're Florida, you're not going to cruise to a victory in the second half of this game. Chambliss is going to pull them and put them on his back. So this is, I think, the end of this game is going to be awesome, because it's going to be the will of Trinidad Chambliss versus Florida.
2: By the way, since we just did a score update, may as well keep it down to the second. Iowa,
0: yeah,
2: just scored a touchdown and took the lead at Michigan, 14-13. Yeah, Iowa.
0: Although Michigan has played well today, especially defensively, I just, you know, maybe today is the day that the luck runs out for Michigan. I just, like I said, I thought I would win this game, not in a blowout fashion, but certainly handily. So we'll see if they can hang on to that. But so lots of good afternoon games going on, as we just talked about. Will give you the update on Ole Miss coming back against Florida, and really good game between Michigan and Iowa. All right, we're going to get you caught up on everything that's going on. We'll preview tonight's game. Plus, we always do one segment on what's going on in the NFL tomorrow, so we'll do that next. Then we'll preview the night games only here, College Saturday Now on Western Run Sports and the Western Run Sports app.
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22: 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Here's John Lund.
0: Thank you for hanging out with us on a Saturday, College Saturday Now. John Lund with you. Will Dalton provides our scoreboard now. He's producing the program, and I bounce stuff off him as well. He's very, very busy. He'll be back later tonight as well. Art is here. Matt is here. They're keeping us on the air and doing an awesome job as well. Thank you for hanging on this College Saturday. We got a lot of games that we're going to preview before we get out of here. The five things we learned, we'll do that in about 18 minutes at 40 minutes past the hour. But we do one NFL segment every week, so we'll preview Sunday. And do remember, we do the same thing on Sunday. The same thing that we do for College Saturday Now, we do for the NFL on Sunday. So we take you through and around everything. You hear the scores and everything. It's kind of like a red zone version. However you're listening, could be the radio, could be the app, could be SiriusXM 260. So make sure that you not only do that for Saturdays, but make sure you do it on Sundays as well, as we are here 24/7, 365 for your pleasure, for your sports pleasure. So make sure not only College Saturday Now, but the NFL as well. Couple things before we get to the NFL to keep you up to date on everything. We'll have a scoreboard now near the end of this segment. But as we were going to break, we told you that Ole Miss back in this thing, surprised in the swamp after the big win over LSU last week. Trinidad Chambliss getting Ole Miss closer. They're down 24-14 in the third quarter. And then Chambliss does this.
23: To open the second half, Chambliss fakes the jet sweep. Chambliss weaves to the end zone. Touchdown. He dodged Alfonso Allen in the open field. A 10-yard touchdown run. He has scored both touchdowns against Brad White's defense.
0: Hottie toddy. Trinidad Chambliss 24-21 now as they inch closer to Florida. Can Florida hang on in that one? That is one of the more the better afternoon games. And then the other one that is really good, a Big Ten matchup between Michigan and Iowa at the Big House. Michigan was leading 13-7, and then Iowa pulled this off.
24: All right, dude, thanks. Kamari Moulton on the fake, and now the touchdown throw off play action. Reese Vanderzee, touchdown Iowa. 16-yard strike, Hank Brown, maybe his best throw.
0: Great throw, and Iowa takes a 14-13 lead in that one. Still plenty of time. Reese Vanderzee from Hank Brown for Iowa. Iowa takes the 14-13 lead at the Big House. Will Michigan's luck finally run out? We'll give you a full scoreboard in just a few minutes and get you caught up on everything that is going on. But like I said, we do an NFL preview, just one, and then we'll give you the five things that we learned today in college football. But Chargers at the Bills. Chargers are desperate to get a win. This is the early window on Sunday. The Chargers desperate to get a win. May not get it in the Bills' new joint. 0-2 Chargers and 2-0 Bills. Herbert versus Allen. Not sure that this may go 0-3 and the Chargers may start to panic a bit. Another 2-0 versus an 0-2. The Chiefs look like the Chiefs. Patrick Mahomes back, but it's really Ken Walker who has made that offense go. He's the leading rusher in the league. And if you just did it on after contact, he would even be the leading rusher in the league. Ken Walker's catching the ball as well. Thank you to the Seahawks if you're a Kansas City fan. Miami has lost to the Raiders and the 49ers, and they are staring 0-3 in the face. Malik Willis actually hasn't been bad. We were just talking about quarterbacks and if Miami would need one. Maybe Malik Willis is good enough and they could trade the high pick if they're going to do that. Divisional clash between the Bengals and the Steelers, the 2-0 Bengals. And what's crazy about the Bengals is it's not like they're not scoring any points, but they're certainly doing it with defense. Dexter Lawrence has been a great add for the Bengals, and they're taking on the 1-1 Steelers. The Steelers can't score. And with the Bengals playing much better defense this year, I see the Bengals winning that game quite handily. Aaron Rodgers probably should have retired. The Seahawks get their quarterback back this week. Sam Darnold comes back from his glute injury. They're 2-0 after the win last week in Arizona, 31-7. The Commanders 0-2, and they're on the opposite end of the spectrum. Remember, Seattle knocked out Jaden Daniels with a dislocated elbow last year, and now he's out with a dislocated elbow now. Marcus Mariota is going to get that start for the Commanders. They look like they could go 0-3. That is in Washington, but Seattle 2-0. They have no problem going on the road. 0-2 Commanders probably go to 0-3, and the Seahawks probably start 3-0. Patriots and the Jaguars. The Jags, after week one, they blew out the Browns, and everybody thought, hey, they're looking really good. They're going to Denver and win. They lose in Denver last week. Patriots rebound from their opening loss to Seattle. They beat Pittsburgh 20-3, and like I said, that goes back to, I'm not saying the Pats don't have a good defense, but the Steelers have a really bad offense, so we'll see what the Patriots bring to the table, especially defensively. Drake May not good in that game, so can he bounce back from a subpar performance for the Patriots? That's one to watch as well. Jets 1-1, and they really should be 2-0. They win the first week in Nashville against the Titans, and then they were dominating at home against the Packers. Packers had that long losing streak, but the Jets lose that game. The Lions defensively have really struggled, and I picked the Lions to bounce back this year, but they've really struggled defensively. So 2-1-1 teams there. Detroit beat New Orleans in that first one, and then, of course, Josh Allen and Buffalo hung 41 on them. So maybe it's just that Buffalo's offense is that good, but Detroit's defense has not looked good so far, so keep an eye on that one. Will's Panthers at 1-1. They give up 59 to the Bears in week number one, but they bounce back. They hammered Atlanta. That's why everybody was like, what's Atlanta doing on Thursday night? We don't see Atlanta play. And then Atlanta beats Green Bay. But last time out, Carolina gets absolutely hammered, or hammers Atlanta 34-3. Cleveland upset Tampa Bay. So they get the Panthers and the Browns 23-19. So is somebody better than we thought? I think the Panthers get this one quite easily, and I think that Deshaun Watson just got a reprieve for the week. This is a battle of 0-2 teams, and there's probably already pressure here. I thought the Texans would be near the top of the AFC, and they still could be. Remember, they were the best defense in football for a lot of last year. They only gave up 17.3 points per game, and you got the Colts going in 0-2 with the owner stalking the sidelines, making notes, which probably doesn't make anybody very happy, but one of these teams is going to go to 0-3, and we all know the percentages on making the playoffs there, so pressure for sure. Interesting to see how the Giants will bounce back after Jackson Dart is out for the season. Jameis Winston didn't look good, and I'm being kind, didn't look good. But remember, that the backup quarterback doesn't get the reps during the week, so maybe it's going to be something like that where Jameis Winston plays a lot better, but he was short-arming a lot of balls out there. Just did not look good. Titans have been a mess, and I'm a big Robert Saleh guy. I thought he would go in, install some toughness. I thought the Titans would be better. Again, we're two games into the season, but it's desperation time, I think, for both of these teams, for the Giants to show they can win without Dart, and for the Titans to just win a game, because I don't think Robert Saleh is going to be.
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2: 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Oh!
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5: 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Bangarang! Jonas Silver puts the Switchback batting out front in stoppage time.
1: Now, alongside Roland Vargas, here's the voice of Colorado Springs Switchbacks FC, Ryan Kaufman.
6: With just 5 matches left in the regular season, Colorado Springs Switchbacks FC is peaking at the right time, coming into tonight unbeaten in their last 4. But to make it 5, they will have to solve the league's stingiest defense in Detroit City FC. Good evening and welcome alongside Roland Vargas. I'm Ryan Kaufman, and Roland, the Switchbacks are still looking towards the top of the West. The path there is a bit narrow right now. But really, the task at hand is to separate themselves from this pack that they're in. 6 teams separated by just 2 points, 3 through 8.
3: Everything remains just as tight in the Western Conference as it's been all season. It's been something that we've talked about. The switchbacks want to round into form at the right time. Obviously, if they can pick up some precious road points both tonight and the rest of this year, they can put themselves in a fantastic opportunity to be hosting playoff games at Widener Field. And we know just how well the switchbacks can do come playoff time here in Colorado Springs.
6: Well, no team this year has given up fewer goals than Detroit City FC has, with just 19. In fact, you go from Detroit all the way to the bottom with Jacksonville. 50 goals is the difference between the best defensive team and the worst in the USL Championship. That says as much about Jacksonville probably as it does Detroit. But either way, Detroit, no one gives up fewer goals than them. And when you look at this team, it's not so much about beating the goalkeeper necessarily, although they have a pretty good one. It's really about getting to him, and that's been the struggle for most teams. And I feel like if there's someone on the switchbacks that can be key to that, it's Adrian Perez back in the lineup after not playing against New Mexico. Only three players in the league have created more chances than him.
3: Yeah, they need his ability on the ball. He's the one, to your point, that unlocks defenses. I think that Detroit, they flood midfielders back to help out their defensive unit. They've got a lot of experience. We'll talk about some of the players they have on the back line. They really sort of stymie and slow the game down when they don't have the ball, and they work incredibly hard. And Adrian's a player that can pick up the ball. He can find the right pass. He obviously needs to have players around him who are willing to work hard. This switchbacks group is absolutely capable of that, and they're gonna need to get him the ball early and often and see what he can create. And obviously, if they get set piece opportunities, he can be as deadly as anyone in the league from those two.
6: And if the switchbacks are able to solve the midfield for Detroit, they're going to have to look elsewhere for goals, or at least not to their main target. Corey Bennett injured, out for tonight, so his golden boot race is paused for just a moment. But this is why you bring in Elvis Amoh. Yes, to in the second half is that focal point to play off of, but in a situation like this, as much as you don't want it, you got to have a guy like this in case of emergency, which Elvis gets to step into the starting 11 tonight.
3: He has all the experience you need. You're not playing players out of position because you have the depth with Elvis. You can play a center forward. As a center forward, we know how he can hold the ball up. We know about the dangerous runs he can make in behind and the kind of space that frees up for some of his teammates. He's going to be relied upon tonight. He's going to have to be one of those players who's going to be putting in an extra amount of work rate. He's going to be isolated at times, and when the passes go up to him, he's going to need to hold that up and give the switchbacks players and teammates opportunities to join in. But to have his experience, have his quality on the ball, and his know-how in this league is going to be absolutely massive for Colorado Springs.
6: Well, the switchbacks won't have their contender for the golden boot tonight, but Detroit will. Darren Smith, if this Detroit team is going to score goals, and they haven't scored a ton this season, it's because of Darren Smith. He accounts for over 40% of their goals. What makes him difficult to deal with?
3: His pace and his movement off of the ball. He's not your prototypical. He's not an Elvis Amoh type striker, right? He doesn't favor the matchups with his back toward goal and to use his size. He's not necessarily the most physically gifted player. But when it comes to pace and when it comes to his movement and when it comes to how he can play off of the back shoulders of defenders, he's as good as anybody in the Eastern Conference, and his goal stats speak for themselves.
6: Well, Detroit has made Keyworth Stadium one of the most impenetrable fortresses in the league. Just one loss in 12 matches in the Motor City. So a win tonight for the switchbacks would be arguably their best of the season. We'll see if they can get it done. Glad you're with us for this one. Number three in the West, Colorado Springs Switchbacks FC, against number three in the East, Detroit City FC. And it's on Extra Sports 1300.
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6: 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Switchbacks have run their unbeaten streak to four, but they were hoping to extend their winning streak to four this past weekend against I-25 rivals New Mexico United. 0-0 the final score. That leads you to believe that the goalkeepers were the story, and they were, but sometimes we get 0-0 draws in this league where the goalkeepers don't have to do much. That match at Widener Field was not that way. Chris Shakes was the best player on the field, was the most hated player on the field with his time-wasting tactics towards the end of the game. But they just had, the Switchbacks had a difficult time solving him.
3: Yeah, the Switchbacks looked like they were offensively out of rhythm the whole match. They never really got into a flow, and when they did, you mentioned it, Shakes made some terrific saves. It was kind of a disjointed game overall, and Switchbacks never really got into a rhythm. New Mexico didn't either, and a difficult one, but just one of the nil-nils that you just kind of put in the rearview mirror and move on to the next one.
6: Well, and they do pick up a point, which proves to be valuable because they were able to stay in the same spot in the standings with that point. And that's one thing Alan McCann has stressed to his team. Like, realistically, you're not going to win every match, right? It's just not going to happen, especially in the Western Conference. But something that has really hindered the Switchbacks this year is their inability to at least come out with a draw when the situation is, as you described it, a disjointed effort. So there's the positive out of it, that the Switchbacks pick up a point, and that's going to have to be something moving forward. You don't see a lot of matches in these last five where you go, oh, the Switchbacks can just outright lose that one and not, you know, suffer any consequences in the standings.
3: Yeah, you're 100% correct, and there were positives. There was an awful lot of work rate. I think tactically the Switchbacks, they were very well set up, especially when they didn't have the ball. And I think that a lot of the movement and a lot of the ideas offensively were good. It was just a question of not taking your chances. But if you're going to be creating them, if you're going to be putting the goalkeeper under pressure, then those chances will start to hit the back of the net. So, again, there were things that the Switchbacks, I think, can look to improve, obviously, from the New Mexico game. But I don't think they're wholly unhappy with the performance or where they were at the end of the 90 minutes.
6: And they certainly weren't unhappy with the play of Christian Herrera, who made two massive saves, including one in the 49th minute on Niall Reid-Steven. It was a one-on-one, and he was able to stop Niall Reid-Steven, which proved to be huge in the end. And that save itself was the USL Championship save of the week, and this is a part of Chris's game, right? Maybe the quantity of saves is not where he or Alan McCann would like it to be this season, but man, this guy, since really seeming to seize the starting job from Colin Shuttler, it's his net now, he just comes up with big saves in big moments.
3: Yeah, and he's fantastic in one-on-one opportunities. We obviously know about his athleticism and his size and things that you simply can't teach. And I think at the teachable things, Christian Herrera continues to improve. His distribution continues to get better, and he continues to be one of the first names on the team sheet and a real reason that the Switchbacks are at the top of the Western Conference and holding strong as they look toward the playoffs.
6: Chris also was named to the USL Team of the Week for his performance against New Mexico. He will be in goal again tonight in Detroit. Well, coming up next for one Switchbacks player tonight will be even more special. Brennan Creek with a homecoming of sorts. You will hear from the Switchbacks midfielder. This is Extra Sports 1300.
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6: Switchbacks in Detroit City FC at the top of the hour. It will be a special night for Brennan Creek, who will have many family and friends in attendance tonight. He was raised in Kalamazoo, Michigan, went to Western Michigan and played his college soccer. So he, more than anybody else on the Switchbacks, is excited for tonight. Had a chance to chat with Brennan Creek out at training. Take a listen. Well, first and foremost, congratulations on the extension. Who's the first person that you reached out to after you got that done?
27: Yes, my girlfriend here, she was the first person that obviously I saw. So it was her originally, and she's been awesome. She's been a huge support, you know, throughout this whole process, through last year and all the crazy stuff going on. And then obviously my parents were a big one, who've been a big support. So those were the first three that I kind of told.
6: What were your expectations for when you first came in, not even on the 25-day, but just the trial period?
27: Yeah, I mean, I went through, it was a pretty crazy patch going down to USL2, and you know, then getting a call to come out here. So I had full belief in myself, and I knew I could do it, but I don't know if there was much expectation. There's kind of just like, I don't want to say a last chance effort, but it was one of those where it's like, all right, this is it, and like you gotta buckle down and do it. So I think it was more so I had belief in myself, but I don't want to say there was much of an expectation. I just went in and did what I do. So
6: yeah, one thing when I was just talking to Alan, he said that you guys had a good conversation about you just wanting clarity, what your role is. The role that you have now been given, was that the one in your head that you went, I think I can help out the team best here?
27: Yeah, for sure. I think you know, I don't know, like on the field maybe a little different, just because when I came in, I was more of a kind of on ball, not as physical type of guy. Mm-hmm. But obviously me and Al had a couple conversations, and he said, you know, to be, you know, an elite center mid in this league, you know, you got to play both sides. And he talks a lot about the duels. And I think I definitely took that and really, really ran with it. And I've definitely gotten better on that side of the ball. But I think on the field, yes, I think being one of the guys to go out there, run the midfield, both sides of the ball, like I was talking about, was kind of what I imagined. And obviously it panned out. But, it, you know, the coaching staff with the – the reason I ask, and all players want this, right, the clarity is because you want to know what the team needs. You want to know what your job needs to be so you can go out and 100% perform that. So I think that was big for me, and they've been great with that. So
6: yeah, the physicality in your game and the willingness to mix it up, has that always been a part of you?
27: Yeah, I think it's definitely come out a little bit more here just because that was kind of one of the pieces that, you know, the coaching staff challenged me to improve, and I really embraced it. I definitely have had it throughout my career, but I think it's definitely shown a little bit more here, because I think that was maybe a little piece that we were missing, and I was kind of challenged to fill that role, and that was kind of what my goal was this season, was to kind of do that. So
6: yeah, as far as the offensive part of your game, nice to see you pop up with a goal, because I don't think people appreciate the prowess that you have. So good to get that one, right?
27: Yeah, it's always good to score. I think that's something I definitely want to also add to my game, is the finishing piece, right? Because if you can add the defensive side, be the guy that's kind of the connector in the midfield, get the guys who are going to score the goals of the ball, but then also add that final piece to your game with, you know, the goals, assists. I think that's probably the next step for me in my career, is to add that piece, and then obviously just keep improving everywhere else. So
6: how many wins does Western Michigan football have right now?
27: Two. They should have.
6: That's right.
27: Yeah.
6: That's right.
27: They should
6: no,
27: have
6: that's
27: two.
6: The correct answer.
27: Yeah. So shout out my dad, actually. He does the radio for Bronco Radio Network. So shout out him and Robin Hook. So you guys tune into them. So they do a good job over there.
6: That's awesome. Yeah. Did you talk to Pops after that?
27: Yeah,
6: 9
27: I did. I did. And he was, so he actually has been an official. So he was an umpire. And then he was an NBA, or not, sorry, not NBA, basketball referee. He did umpire in the major leagues and the minor leagues. Mm-hmm. So he's always been on the official sides a lot of the times. So he wasn't too flamboyant about, you know, his ideas towards the call, but he's a little frustrated for sure. Yeah. So,
6: you're going to Detroit.
27: Yeah.
6: You got family and friends coming down for that one. How special will that be?
27: Yeah, it'll be a cool one. I got, you know, a lot of family there. My girlfriend's family is actually from Detroit, so it'll be a ton of people there. It's gonna be awesome. I think it's my first time since I played at Western Michigan getting to go home and play in front of a home crowd like that, so it'll be definitely a special moment for sure.
6: Yeah,
27: cool.
6: Appreciate you, Brennan.
27: Yeah, thank you so much. Appreciate it. Good to see you.
6: Good to see you. Well, at least for Brennan Creek, it's going to feel a little bit like home with those family and friends in attendance. He will be in the starting 11 tonight. I don't think anything would have kept him from playing as much tonight as he possibly could. Coming up next, Roland and I will give you the lowdown on Detroit City FC. 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
6: Ryan Kaufman, Roland Vargas with you. Switchbacks kickoff show. Let's talk about Detroit City FC. 11-6-7 the record this season, but they are 8-1-3 at home under Danny Diccio. And Roland, this team has not played in a match where a team has scored more than a single goal in about 2 months. And I think we experienced this on Saturday a little bit. There are some teams that are uncomfortable in low-scoring affairs. Detroit certainly is not. They live for these low-scoring games.
3: Yeah, they hang their hat on the defensive side. They all work really hard. We mentioned it earlier. They've got midfielders whose first goal is to defend, not to get on the ball and try to create and get forward. They want a nil on the score sheet, and if that ends up being a nil-nil tie, they'll take that. But they want to work incredibly hard, and I think the clean sheet is the most important thing, and that's how they've been set up, and that's tactically where they sort of lean to in every single match this season. And credit to them, they are probably the most difficult team to break down in the entire league.
6: Yeah, and their 11 clean sheets this season is tied for the league lead. When you look at that back line, Aiden Stanley, Callum Montgomery, Hiroki Yamazaki, and Devin Amu-Mensah, is it too easy to look at the guy with the captain's armband and say it all comes from him, or is it truly Amu-Mensah who leads the way?
3: I think it's truly Amu-Mensah who leads the way, certainly with his leadership, but again, he's got three players around him. He's got a good quality, highly above average goalkeeper behind him, and he's got two, three, four midfielders, including the wingers, who are all willing to drop into defensive roles and really fight and get between the ball and their own net. And I think that it's that comes from the coach. It comes from one of the more annoying players in my time of watching professional soccer, and I think he's transmitted what he did on the soccer field into a team that is very tactically disciplined, very in your face, very scrappy, and really willing to get involved in a physical challenge, and really, again, willing to do everything they can to keep the opponents from scoring.
6: Well, one aspect of tonight's game that is going to maybe tell the entire story tonight is set-piece opportunities. Detroit, because of outside of Darren Smith, they just don't have too many goal scorers. They rely heavily on corners and free kicks to get their goals. But for the Switchbacks, it's going to be important for them as well, because Detroit at home this season has given up just 2 goals in open play.
3: Yeah, and we talked about it earlier. You get a different sort of style of physicality with Elvis leading the line for the switchbacks. And obviously that's one thing in how the switchbacks are going to be in open play, but he gives you another dimension from set pieces. And if the switchbacks can get their center backs involved, if the delivery can be above average, which we know it can from Adrian and others, I think the switchbacks can hang their hat on the fact that adds a different dimension to their game. Elvis is a different type of player than Corey, and he can pop up with a set piece goal, and he certainly gives a different look of size and a different level of experience from those kind of opportunities.
6: Switchbacks had 10 corners against New Mexico, couldn't cash in any of them. So with that fact, plus who they're playing, certainly a lot of time has been spent this week on set piece opportunities. You will hear what exactly the switchbacks are working on in that aspect of their game when you hear from the head coach, Alan McCann, coming up next on Extra Sports 1300.
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6: Brian Kaufman with the head coach of the Colorado Springs Switchbacks, Alan McCann. And Alan, when you went back and watched the New Mexico game, did it kind of sync up with what you saw in real time?
24: Yeah, a chance missed to beat them. A chance missed to close the gap above us. But the huge positive is that early on in the season, we had those stats, we had that dominance, and we lost games. So the Chris action, the one-on-one with Reed Stevens in particular, that's a game winning save. It at least keeps us at zeros to have the chance to go and win it. And we talked about today, we need to get back to what we've been doing on the attacking side, because there's a lot of activity. We've 26 shots, I believe it was, but our accuracy on the crossing is what actually let us down. And we've been really good with that. We're at a certain level, from our side, it's Hartford, who are the only team above us on the data side, with volume and accuracy together. So the Loudoun game was a really good idea of the accuracy. We even hit the post off another, and Jabari misses another, but the crossing was really good. So crossing and structure and the numbers that we have in there should have been there, but we just weren't good enough in those moments, and that's the reason why it's a draw and not a win. But we did say, we 2.5 weeks or 3 weeks ago, we were 6 points out of the mix. After the win against San Antonio, we were 1 point in the mix. Now we're 2 points in the mix. So we've asked the lads, if it's not going to be a win, make sure it's a draw. So there's positives out of it, but it is still, we've got those high standards. It's still a chance missed, but still positive.
2: The other thing that stuck out to me, the number of corners.
7: Yeah.
2: Have you done anything extra or different this week when it comes to those corners with all the opportunities you had for those on Saturday?
7: Yeah, we'll be focusing on a very specific area in that, and basically, not to get into the details, but basically it's about timing of arrival, and Callie and Niall are genuinely superb. They've improved their set pieces dramatically this year, both for and against. So that's a piece tomorrow and into Thursday we'll work on. And because we get so many, again, I think it's just Louisville who are higher than us in the league with the amount of corners. Because we get so many, volume is a good thing, but volume without any consistency with the accuracy or the structure.
2: Mm-hmm.
7: Three or four of them we arrived, so taker connects with receiver, but we're not correct, we're underneath it.
2: Right.
7: So man heading ball, who's there to either be the assist or the finisher, is not in the right moment or the right spot to complete the run, or late or early. And that's the detail right there. And we absolutely

0: we structurally, are we right to go in and deal defensively with a tough game? But we're not just going there just to defend.
1: Right.
0: You know, we have to be potent as well, and we have to challenge them. Yes, they do have defensive strengths, but we've got to put our best up against their best.
1: Yeah.
0: And that, for me, 9 times out of 10 has always worked out really well in their favour this year from an attacking standpoint. And as we talked about all year, it was about getting the defensive trend correct. I believe we're moving in the right direction. We're not complete. So for us now, day one today back in training, it was focusing on what are those details in the attacking half of the pitch and the final third that gave us the most amount of potency. And it's focusing back on that, because we believe if we get that back to the levels we had it, nobody can stop us.
1: Appreciate Alan. Best of luck.
0: Cheers, mate.
2: It will be strength versus strength tonight. The Switchbacks attack versus the Detroit defense. We'll see who holds up better next on Extra Sports 1300.
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10: 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Header goes in! Could have handled it, and it's put into the goal by Juan Tejada. 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
2: Ready for kickoff in the Motor City, Switchbacks FC and Detroit FC. Both teams in third place in their respective conferences. Here's how they will line up. For the hosts, it will be Carlos Herrera in goal, his 11 clean sheets tied for the league lead. Aiden Stanley, Callum Montgomery, Haruki Yamazaki, and Devin Amu-Mensah are the defenders. Abdoulaye Jope, Maxi Rodriguez, and Kobe Hernandez-Foster, who scored the game winner against Pittsburgh last week, will be in the midfield. Ate Juf, Jessiel Cedeno, and Darren Smith round out the lineup with the three forward spots. Smith fourth in the league in goals. For Switchbacks FC, as we get things underway, Switchbacks moving right to left across whatever device you may be listening on, and they're wearing their cyan jerseys tonight.

0: with the white shorts. Detroit in red this evening. A foul as both teams were trying to win a header, and it's Cedeno who's shaken up on the play for Alan McCann's team. Christian Herrera will be in goal, named to the USL Team of the Week. Welcome back, Isaiah Foster. He missed 9 matches with an injury. He is back in the starting 11 tonight, along with Matt Mahoney, Talon Maples, and Aiden Rocha across the back line. Brennan Creek making his return to the state of Michigan. Sam Williams and Juan Tejada are the midfielders. And then it will be Jonas Fjellberg, Adrian Perez, and Elvis Amoh getting his first start back with the switchbacks in place of the injured Corey Bennett. 1:07 have gone by as smoke billows throughout Keyworth Stadium.
1: Hampers the broadcast a little bit.
0: Does a little bit. I think they went a little bit too far with the smoke.
1: Is it smoke or is it just Detroit?
0: You get 3. That's it. I'm limiting it. So Cedeno is okay and no one can see anything. Man, we're getting a look on our feed from Detroit. It is difficult.
1: Yeah.
0: Difficult for us, even more difficult for the players, as it will be a free kick for the switchbacks.
1: Down
0: the right-hand side, we think. Be a throw-in, we think. Yeah, we need to turn some fans on or some. Holy smokes, get it out of here. It will be a throw-in for the switchback. Sam Williams will do the honors here and try to throw it as far as he possibly can. Does just that as Herrera jumped up to grab it. He came down with it.
1: Yeah, referee called a foul as well. Early call from the goalkeeper. I think he just went up and over the back and then just the awkward landing, but he held on to it and free kick for the hosts.
0: This one sent downfield, skips through the circle, and another whistle here. You can get switchbacks for something. Awkward start to this one in Detroit. 4th minute with no score, and now Herrera will try the kick again. Taken by Colorado Springs. He'll immediately flip it over the top. Juan Tejada battling there, but he can't get to it. Ball play to Herrera, and he'll send it out towards midfield. Looks like maybe Tejada more in a forward spot tonight for the switchbacks. He and Adrian Perez can play in a variety of different spots for this team as the switchbacks dump the ball downfield. There was a whistle prior to that and a throw-in awarded to Detroit as we hit 4 minutes on the clock. Nothing to report as of yet.
1: Yeah, switchbacks were momentarily out of shape. There was a lot of space down Detroit's left-hand side. It was a sliding Matt Mahoney that kept the pass from finding a player in crimson.
0: Good win back by Colorado Springs, but Detroit takes it. Now Jonas up the field. Amoh playing it forward, looking for Perez. It won't get there, and it's played back to Herrera. So already we've seen Amu Mensah putting a stop to anything the switchbacks want to do offensively. It will be a throw-in on the far side for Colorado Springs. Ball played up the right-hand side. Elvis battling, loses it, but last touch by Detroit as it goes out. Switchbacks with a quick throw. You got to imagine They want to keep the pace up against this Detroit team.
1: Yeah, absolutely. Want to move them side to side. Want to use their speed. Strange start to the match.
0: Yeah, it is.
1: The game just needs a sustained spell of possession by one team or the other. As soon as I say that, Switchbacks give it away. Detroit will try their right-hand side for the first time.
0: Yeah, it was Elvis looking for Adrian Perez and just a little bit behind him, but one back by Isaiah Foster. He'll play it to his left for Fjellberg. Got away from one defender, but not the second. Detroit will come away from it and play it out to the left-hand side.
1: Yeah, really nice step in from Jonas. Beautiful feet, and then ball just got caught up under him and wasn't able to take it with him.
0: Switchbacks take it away, though. Play the ball over the top looking for Jonas. Again, Detroit defending in numbers. Ball deflected out. It will be a corner kick for Colorado Springs. So here we go. We talked about the corners. You heard Alan McCann talking about it's the arrival from the players they're targeting on these corner kicks that they've been working on this week. We'll see if it bears any fruit here as Sam Williams will bring the ball to the corner on the near side.
1: There's Jonas again trying to cut inside. Clearance goes out. Switchbacks bring their center backs forward. Remember the physical presence of Elvis Amo.
0: And now Brennan Creek on the turf, but so is a Detroit player. The Detroit player looks like he got the worst of whatever exchange was going on there. Now referee backing out of the crowd. It's Yamazaki who's down. Let's see.
1: Give me a break.
0: Yeah.
1: Just some pushing and shoving. Both players hit the turf. Yamazaki did first. Referee was in a good spot. Our broadcast was showing us the Switchbacks bench while this happened from the corner kick. That's unnecessary from Yamazaki.
0: And he's still going on. It's like, okay, dude, you made your point.
1: Yeah, you're fine.
0: He's saying that the push from Creek was in his throat.
1: It wasn't.
0: And then it was a teammate of Yamazaki's retaliating and pushing down Brennan, who sold it not quite as well as Yamazaki did, but tried to sell it. As you said, referee in the right spot. Knew there was no foul on that play from either side as the corner comes in, headed out. We'll try it again here. As we hit 8 minutes on the clock. Switchbacks looking for an early breakthrough, which would be massive in a place like Keyworth Stadium. Sam does have Adrian Perez nearby if he wants to play it to him, but there's a Detroit defender lurking. Sam will go into the box with this one, and Herrera jumps up and grabs it. Immediately boots it out to midfield. I don't know that it's the best idea. Switchbacks have been taking the ball away routinely around that. They do again, but now Detroit back with it. Juan Tejada wins the ball back. Switchbacks very aggressive right now, trying to take it away from Detroit.
1: Yeah, they're hunting in numbers. Don't think the idea necessarily was wrong from the goalkeeper to go so quickly, but I just don't think it was the right execution as the Switchbacks kind of slow it down with Mahoney.
0: That's what I meant, the execution. Here's Isaiah Foster playing that one up the field. Glances off of a Detroit player. Oh. Now Fjellberg has it.
1: Yeah, he got lucky there.
0: And Foster will play back to Christian Herrera. We got Carlos Herrera and Christian Herrera tonight, the goalkeeper matchup.
1: Neither of them related. Neither related to Ander Herrera.
0: No.
1: Now a Premier League champion.
0: Or former Denver Nugget Carl Herrera.
1: Nice. Good pull.
0: Switchbacks will have a throw in their own half. Detroit, with the win tonight, can clinch a playoff spot in the East with the Switchbacks. I think it's just it's going to come right down to the wire in the West. I don't think we're going to have any matches to spare.
1: No, I don't think there's going to be clarity on playoff positioning until the regular season is well and truly over. By the way, fantastic to see the stands absolutely full in Detroit.
0: Yeah, I was just thinking that earlier. You know, you and I joke sometimes about the fan support in some of these cities.
1: Yeah, Detroit's
0: been doing great as this one deflects out. They'll say it's off of Colorado Springs. Switchback's doing a good job getting onto the ball, but Detroit committing so many numbers back, it's hard for them to find a seam through all the bodies here as Detroit throws it up that far sideline. Mahoney wins a header. Now Creek playing it up to Tejada. He's trying to get the pass back. Detroit there again to take it away. Yamazaki deep downfield. Maples batting that one out of play.
1: Yeah, that was a really awkward one for Talon because the ball was hit with some curl around the right-hand side and it just sort of bounced up and over the shoulder of Talon Maples. He was trying to hook it clear. In the end, all he could do was thump it out for a Detroit corner kick.
0: And so Detroit will get a set piece for the first time tonight. They're very good at these. This corner kick sponsored by T. Rowe Price. Invest with confidence. It will be Atis Juf to take the kick with his left foot.

0: going far post. Christian Herrera grabs that floater. And nothing doing there on Detroit's first corner kick of the night. We remain goalless, 12-23. Gone by in the first half. Switchbacks with a little bit of space. Pass forward to Tejada. Now to Adrian Perez. Perez with red jerseys all around him gives it to Tejada. Now to Fjellberg. Jonas, 1v1 on Yamazaki. Gives it to Tejada. Tejada whips it towards the box. There will be a foul. Very late whistle coming in on Yamazaki.
1: Yeah, the referee wanted to play the advantage. And that's what Detroit is annoyed about. But Yamazaki just diving in at Jonas, that's a foul.
0: Yep.
1: And referee gave the switchbacks the opportunity to play with the advantage, but it just wasn't there. So whistle goes, and referee rightly pulls it back for the foul on Jonas.
0: Yamazaki stepping on the foot of Fjellberg. Referee talking with Yamazaki, letting him know the reason for his decision. Our head referee tonight is Ben Meyer. Christian Little and Miklos Hendricks are his assistants. Ryan Hornick is the fourth official tonight. Homick, excuse me. 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It'll be Adrian Perez to take it. Good spot to put it in, and Detroit able to send it away.
1: Yeah, they defended that well. Well taken set piece by the switchbacks. Nicely done by Christian Herrera, too.
0: Yeah, up to Foster trying to get that last pass to Tejada. Mensah was there. Tejada not letting him send it downfield. Forced out of play. Yamazaki will throw it in. 15th minute with no score. Yamazaki the toss. Initial header won by Detroit. Then Sam Williams gets one as the two teams volley it back and forth. Now Isaiah Foster winning a ball back. Adrian Perez needs some help. Backheeled through the defender's legs. Immediately sent it towards Herrera. Herrera was ready for it and plays it off a hop.
1: Yeah, neat play. Interplay by the switchbacks. Final pass just rushed, though. And far too easy for Herrera to collect, and he thumps long quickly again. And another win by Matt Mahoney.
0: And he'll dump it downfield. Herrera backs up a little bit. Now has it on his feet in minute 16 with no score. Herrera downfield. Sam Williams wins the header. Detroit able to get the ball back. Switchback sticking with it. Winning back again. Now up to Tejada, over to Amo. Elvis into the box, awkward angle, tried to keep it in play. Detroit able to get there and send it out towards midfield.
1: Elvis took literally all of the advertising signage behind the goal with him.
0: Switchbacks with possession in the attacking half. Adrian Perez has a defender coming from behind her. That is Sam Williams, excuse me, from behind to take it away. Detroit now into the Colorado Springs half. With it is Sedano. Aaron Smith running, taking it away. Good job by Colorado Springs there. Switchbacks pushing it up the field, out to the right-hand side. Now Williams gives it off to Perez. Now to Creek. Over to Foster.
1: Smart possession by the switchbacks.
0: Switchbacks a little short-handed on the back line. All of their players have been called for international duty. Duke Lacroix and Garvin Matusla playing for Haiti in the... And you have also Jabari Dikotu just called up this week for Grenada. Tejada having his shorts pulled. And it will be.
1: That was Amu Mensah got himself in the wrong position. He's never going to catch up to Tejada. Smart play from Tejada just to turn the defender, and then Amu Mensah's got a handful of Tejada's shorts and our first yellow card of the match. Brought to you by...
0: Well, you know, it's brought to you by Diversus Health, mental health and well-being for all, for Amu Mensah. How many yellow cards is that on Amu Mensah? That's 5 this year for the defender out of Naperville, Illinois.
1: Young man went to Lewis University. Go on.
0: Explorers.
1: Close, actually. Flyers.
0: Ball taken away off the free kick by Mensah, and then his pass behind a teammate. Switchbacks throw it in quickly. They're into the Detroit half on the far side of the field, midway through the 19th minute. Neither team has gotten a shot on goal yet. Switchbacks will play it to Herrera. Sends it deep downfield. Bounces once. Chested down by Amo. Gives it to Fjellberg. Jonas, 1v1, steps to his right. Can't shake his defender. Plays it back up the sideline to Foster. Switchbacks will regroup here. Maples to Creek. Now to Perez. Adrian to the middle for Creek. Lays it off to Tejada. Tried to get to his right foot. Stumbling a bit. Leaves it for a teammate whose shot is blocked. Switchbacks on it again. Fjellberg to Amo. He's trying to get it on his right foot. Can't. To Foster. Sends it into the box. Has a man on the far side of it. Here's a shot redirected over the crossbar and redirected by Detroit, which will give the Switchbacks their third corner kick of the half.
1: Yeah, that one could have gone just about anywhere. Good pressure from the Switchback side to side. Started on the left-hand side. Strike comes in from the right. It was Amu Mensah that just kind of swiped at it. Lucky to see that one balloon up and over.
0: And it was Aiden Rocha who sent that one in. I think he was looking for a redirect out front. So Sam Williams to the near corner again. Delivered a good ball in on his last opportunity. Yamazaki again being talked to by the official. Everyone crashing the goal. Referee puts a stop to it. Goes in and breaks something up as Maxi Rodriguez ended up on the turf. And just a screen from Brendan Creek to free up Matt Mahoney, and Rodriguez went down. All sorts of numbers in front of Herrera, and it will be Herrera who jumps up and grabs that corner kick from Sam Williams. So nothing comes of the third corner kick of the half for the Switchbacks. We remain scoreless, 21-21 on the clock. Herrera having trouble figuring out what to do with the ball. Now just dumps it into the Switchbacks half where Colorado Springs is waiting. Charging up the far sideline. Pass off the mark. Detroit on it. Good job there by the Switchbacks breaking up a pass. Giving themselves a chance to get to it, but there was a whistle. And it will be a free kick for Detroit. I think maybe Elvis was offside on that. Switchbacks have controlled the possession so far in this one. But Nothing to show for it yet. Ball ends up on the feet of Herrera. To the near sideline for Foster. He looks long. Nobody is there. Mensah runs it down.

0: Troy passing around the back line, trying to get up that far sideline. Goes out. It'll be a switchback's throw. Dropped at the feet of Matt Mahoney, wearing the captain's armband tonight. Switchbacks will give it to Herrera. Had to sidestep a defender. Gives it to Isaiah Foster up to the midfield line. Couldn't keep that ball in play. Detroit will have a throw right in front of their own bench. 23-34. Gone by in the first half. No score.
1: Yes, yeah, slightly worrying from Herrera. Nice little move, though, it turned out. Just to flick it out to the outside for Isaiah. As Detroit go central with the throw. This time try their left. Game kind of slowed down. It had a nice little sort of 10-minute spell where the switchbacks were able to create a couple of chances, but a lot of it being played in the middle third now. Should be a free kick for the switchbacks, and is.
0: Foul going on Detroit there. Switchbacks will go to Herrera. Sends it high in the air. Didn't get much distance on it, and now it's the switchback's turn to get called for a foul. Free kick coming up for Detroit.

0: Swan will have to travel quite a ways to be in a spot for Detroit to put home a goal here as we're into the 26th minute. Jope will take this one into the box. Switchbacks get the initial header, and there's a foul. In the build-up is Mensah again, right in the middle of it, getting called for that one. So it'll be a free kick for the Switchbacks. Carl Springs will return to Widener Field 1 week from tonight, hosting Oakland Roots. One of two remaining chances during the regular season, at least, to catch these Switchbacks in action. Might as well get your tickets for both that and the Tulsa match on the 24th. SwitchbacksFC.com is where you go to do that.
1: It's elongated stoppage, not exactly helping the flow of the match. Christian Herrera going to thump this one high and far into the Detroit sky. Like that.
0: Ball ends up out on the near side.
1: Nice catch from Danny Dickey.
0: Has made the playoffs each of his first two seasons in Detroit. Used to be in Sacramento where he had a lot of success. As a yellow card has been issued as Juan Tejada was cleared out of it. Callum Montgomery called here. Let's take another look.
1: Yeah, left that right foot high. Won the ball, but then just the follow through with the cleats just went straight into Tejada.
0: It was Callum Montgomery. It'll be his fourth yellow card of the season. Yellow card sponsored by Diversus Health, Mental Health, and Well-Being for All. Perez going to take this one. Going far post. Detroit heads it out of the box. Jonas runs it down for Colorado Springs. Jonas stumbling and is called for the push there to put an end to that possession. Fjellberg has starred in that super sub role for the Switchbacks the last few matches, but missing Corey Bennett. Some adjustments to the lineup needed to be made, and Jonas getting a start here tonight. Herrera sending it downfield. Switchbacks win the header. Detroit had a player go down looking for a foul. Referee did not make that call. Ball ends up on the feet of Herrera, and he'll send it downfield again. And another foul going against Detroit. They will constantly toe that line when it comes to their physicality. They don't mind getting called for a few fouls here and there. Switchbacks. Well, I have a throw now as the pass off the free kick is sent out by Detroit. Adrian Perez doing what he does, dribbling around looking for space to the near side for Fjellberg. Back to Foster. Isaiah's pass deflected but did find Brennan Creek. Back to Williams. Foster again to Sam, all the way back to Christian Herrera. Herrera out to his right. Pass will go to Creek. Looking for contact. Got it. Free kick for the switchbacks as we are past the half hour mark. Zeros on the board for both teams. Herrera downfield looking for Tejada. Detroit wins the header. Then the switchbacks get the second one. Have it on the far sideline. Now we'll work it to their back line here. Ball played up to Tejada. Has a step on his man. Turns out to the right. Pass intended for Creek. Now Creek to Rocha, sending it in over the outstretched arms of Herrera, and it's headed out by Detroit. It will be another corner kick for the switchbacks, number four in this half.
1: Yeah, it was such a good ball in from the right-hand side, hit with pace. Nothing the goalkeeper could do about it. Well defended, but yet another, you said it, corner kick. Set piece is really starting to add up now for Colorado Springs.
0: And again, Perez will be close by for Sam Williams, making Detroit think about multiple scenarios. Yamazaki is doing way too much on these set pieces. Always Ben Meyer, the head referee, having to talk to him as there will be a foul as Williams was delivering the ball. So we remain scoreless in minute number 33.
1: See the foul off of the corner kick. Whistle went early, and Detroit go long.
0: And a foul will go against Colorado Springs downfield as Aiden Rocha knocked down Maxi Rodriguez. Free kick just 10 yards or so into the switchbacks half. Another long one for Detroit to take. It's free kick sponsored by Underline. And Detroit will take it short. Pass telegraph taken away by Colorado Springs. See if they can break the other way. They cannot. Detroit very good in transition defensively. Colorado Springs still with possession, looking up the right-hand side. They'll just toss it downfield, looking for the run of Tejada. Didn't get to him. Sent the other way by Herrera. Switchbacks give it to their goalkeeper. And Chris's pass, I don't know that Isaiah was ready for it. Throwing for Detroit. They want to go quickly into the box. Foster defending. Foster up to Fjellberg. Switchback's able to keep it in play. And a foul is going to be called once again on Amu Mensah. If he's a little bit heavier with the contact, you got to imagine he's going to get...
1: Yeah, he's got to be very careful.
0: Yeah.
1: Need a replay of it. Referee again quickly on it and a quick whistle. And Amu Mensah just goes to cool himself off. Switchback's just trying the left. And there were a couple of fouls by Amu Mensah, and then a bit of a late reach in with the right leg right in front of the switchback's bench, who were rightly upset with the challenge. And he is a very, very lucky captain right now.
0: And the reason why he hasn't didn't pick up a yellow, quite honestly, is because he already has one. So the referee's trying to show some restraint and not completely change this game by sending off the captain. But is the right word. At some point, Ben Meyer is going to have to draw a line in the sand when it comes to Amu Mensah. Meanwhile, the switchbacks will have a long throw-in courtesy of Sam Williams. Come from the near side. Good long toss in. Headed out by the switchbacks, unfortunately. So it'll be a goal kick for Carlos Herrera.
1: Yeah, such a weapon for Colorado Springs. Good distance, good height as well. Kept it low. It makes it so difficult to defend. Switchbacks got the flick. Was it Elvis in there?
0: I think it was Foster.
1: It was. Good call. Just in behind. And got good contact on it. But just, if anything, a little bit too much contact and pushes it by the near post.
0: 37th minute, no score between Detroit and Colorado Springs. Can't say we're totally surprised by the scoreline to this point. Long pass downfield, across into the box. Detroit, all of a sudden, downfield and threatening the switchbacks. Yamazaki on the end line, his pass stopped by the switchbacks. Detroit looking for a penalty. Ben Meyer says no. They still have possession around the edge of the 18. Yamazaki gets it knocked off of his feet. And now temper's flaring a little bit as we get a look at the...
1: Give me a break. Nothing there.
0: Yeah. Who was that? Spinning down, helicoptering, going John Elway on that, but no one clipped him. And some pushing and shoving going on between the two teams right now.
1: Yeah, switchbacks weren't particularly happy at the attempt to win a penalty kick.
0: Yeah, it was Sedano who was the one with the acting job there. We're supposed to have a corner kick for Detroit after all of this.
1: It'll be a minute.
0: Altes Juf will take it after a conversation with the assistant referee. 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Invest with confidence. Juf sending in. Pretty good looking ball. Bounces inside the 18. Switchbacks with a couple of touches get it out towards midfield. Yamazaki on it. Up that sideline. Detroit reloads. Another cross in. Headed out by Foster. It'll be a corner kick, but that was good defending by Isaiah.
1: Terrific defending. Facing his own goal. Had to run an awful long way, too, from the left back position. It was a really good cross in from Detroit's left. That caused the switchbacks all kinds of issues, and Foster there just to head it away in the nick of time.
0: So Detroit has gotten a couple of these corners in the last few moments. This one sent in, grabbed by Herrera. So we remain goalless here as we hit 39 minutes on the clock. Switchbacks might have something going here. But Detroit tracking back defensively. Just so committed to that part of the game. You can rarely get any breathing room. Somebody's going to be on you quickly as this long pass over the top. Chance for Detroit, if not for some great defending by the switchbacks now. I think it was Maples tracking back, able to win the ball, send it out of play.
1: Game getting very stretched now out of absolutely nothing. It was that first chance from Detroit that Isaiah headed away, and then the switchbacks down the other end, and then Detroit counters. Game kind of bypassing the midfield, but are we neutrals? As neutrals who love the game will take it, put it that way.
0: Foul going against Colorado Springs here. Sedano and Williams continuing their feud.
1: A little chippy. I think the switchbacks are still a little salty about Sedano's dive.
0: Sedano is chatting up Sam Williams, that's for sure, and Sam Williams doesn't look like he wants to talk to him.
1: Yeah, I'm not sure that's one that Sedano wants a huge part of.
0: Meanwhile, it will be a free kick for Detroit. Straight on, but a long way from the goal. Detroit plays it short, now gets it out to the far sideline. This one sent into the box. Initial header was the switchbacks. This will bounce out of play. Hosts will have a throw here in the 42nd minute. Sedano will give way to Yamazaki to take it. Yamazaki into the box. Switchbacks are there. From whence it came, another Detroit throw in Yamazaki towards the midfield line. Now this one sent up the field, skips away from the Detroit player, allowing Colorado Springs to get possession. Now Herrera down the middle of the field. Both teams volleying it to each other. Detroit able to come away with it. They'll send it forward. Header goes out to the near sideline. Sedano runs it down, gives it to Yamazaki. He'll play it far post, has a man there. Header off the mark. Still in play, though, and it was Charlie Brown by Sedano. He swung and missed on the cross. Cleared out by Colorado Springs. Both teams battling. Finally a stop to the play as Fjellberg is pushed from behind.
1: Frantic sequence, couple of great defensive headers by the switchbacks. It was good movement from Detroit. Decent ball in from the right-hand side. Had a couple players at the back stick, but the header not on frame. Just sort of ballooned harmlessly across the face of the switchback's goal. And then the switchback's able to clear on the second opportunity with Isaiah.
0: So be a free kick for Colorado Springs. Isaiah Foster will take it after he was locked in a conversation with his bench. And now Herrera will overrule him and take it himself. Just a couple minutes left in the allotted 45. Don't have a goal yet. The business certainly has picked back up here. As this one will go into the stands. I don't think that was intentional from Christian Herrera. It will be a throw-in for Yamazaki. See if the switchbacks can pin Detroit in their own half. Yamazaki trying to do his best to not let them do that. Does throw it up the sideline. Headed back the other way by Williams. Now Creek sends it into the air. Tejada gets a little bump. Switchbacks on it with Adrian Perez. He could strike from distance. Decides to go out to the corner of the 18 for Rocha. Plays it in with the left. Oof. Off the crossbar. This one bouncing towards the near sideline. Yamazaki gets there, and a whistle will put a stop to that play, but not before a terrific strike. Aiden Rocha with the left foot. Couldn't see on the initial replay if Herrera got a touch. No, he did not. It was clean off the crossbar, so close to the switchback's breakthrough. And certainly, if nothing else, gives Detroit something to think about as they head to the locker room here shortly.
1: Yeah, we know that's exactly where Adrian wants it. It's cutting in on that left foot. Detroit gave him way too much space and just a terrific strike.
0: Um,
1: We've lost our feed. Magic touch.

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1: behest of our local broadcast. Yep.
0: No, we don't.
1: I can't believe the thing from Detroit broke. Where's the counter? Is that the second one?
0: What? You're trying to force a UFC fight on us. No, we don't to watch the UFC. What are we doing here?
1: What happened?
0: The robots are...
1: conspired against
0: us. Yeah, really.
1: Find the UFC on the guide. Maybe that'll take us to the Switchbacks game.
0: My goodness. What are we doing?
1: I think we can assume we're at half.
0: Hope so. And in the latest goal in Switchbacks history in the first half.
1: We're still scoreless. 47th minute.
0: Okay, thank you for that. Yep. We'll adjust. I'll let you do that while I fight with the robots.
1: Jonas Fjellberg was called for a free kick.

0: 47:30 on the clock out in the Motor City.
1: There we go. And yes, indeed, perfect. It will be halftime. I mean, what we expected this match to be, if there would have been a goal in the last minute of stoppage, been crazy. But there is not a goal. No goals through the first 45 minutes of play. Switchbacks FC and Detroit City FC. We'll come back and talk about it next on Extra Sports 1300.
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1: Halftime in the Motor City, Switchbacks FC and Detroit City FC, goalless at the break. Ryan Kaufman, Roland Vargas with you here. Roland, really like the start for the Switchbacks. They get really, you need to force the issue against this Detroit team, and I thought that they did from the outset.
0: Yeah, they really did. I thought they had good possession, not just possession numbers, but quality with the possession. I thought that the Switchbacks started really well, and then there was just kind of an overall lull that hit the first half, and then I think it ended on a bit of a high note. I think that Detroit very, very lucky to still have 10 players on the field, and a lot of that was due to some of the Switchbacks' movement, some of the Switchbacks' quick interplay. And I think that Colorado Springs definitely had the better of things in the first 45, and perhaps a little unlucky that we're tied at zeros.
1: Perhaps you're alluding to Amu Mensah, who picked up a yellow card less than 20 minutes in and has been testing the patience of head referee Ben Meyer as the half has gone on. Certainly something to watch. Detroit doesn't want to lose him in any way, shape, or form, substitute or otherwise, but they may not have a choice as the second half gets going. We'll keep an eye on if number 30 is back out there for Detroit. For Switchbacks FC, so we talked about the start and how they're kind of forcing the issue a little bit. What are they missing in this first 45?
0: I think that just the final touch wasn't there. I think from both teams, to be quite honest with you, I think set pieces really added up for the Switchbacks, but they weren't able to put anything really of note on the Detroit goal. Obviously, Adrian rattling the crossbar, but I think both teams kind of lacked the final end product and lacked a sort of a clear, more direct chance at goal. I think that Detroit were guilty a couple of occasions of maybe trying to make things a little bit too perfect. And I think that when they did hit first-time crosses into the box, they had some success. And for the switchbacks, I think just continuing to really use their team speed and use that quick interplay and use that to create awkward one-on-one matchups for Detroit. That's how they got the yellow and probably should have gotten a second yellow on Amu Mensah, and how they got some chances, especially with that strike from Herrera. So they need to continue more and more of that.
1: No goals at the break between Detroit City FC and Colorado Springs Switchbacks FC. We'll take a look around the USL Championship coming up next on Extra Sports 1300.
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1: 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No shots on goal. We'll get to the rest of the stats here shortly. First, let's take a look around the USL Championship.